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8: Good evening sa atong matag palamati sa RMN Iloilo Philippines. Ka good morning sa Pilipinas. 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Subong adlaw manging kaupod naton ang isa ka Ilongga nga isa man ka successful nga doctor diri sa Amerika. She is originally from Batad, Iloilo, Philippines. We would like to welcome on our radio show Pilipinas sa Amerika, Dr. Corazon Panes Sanchez. Hi Doc, good morning sa imo kag good evening sa imo kag good morning sa ato ng mga listeners in Iloilo, Philippines.
9: Good morning. So, I'm Dr. Sanchez, actually Dr. Corazon Panes Sanchez from Tumandok na Batad, Iloilo.
8: Mm-hmm. Before we talk about your success here in the United States of America, Doc, take us back to Iloilo, to Batad. What was life like for you growing up as an Ilongga?
9: Wow, so I came from a very big family. So we're 11 children of Turiang or Victoria Lara Panes and Chubadong Salvador Habagat Panes. So they were originally from Pasi, went to Sara, and then I guess purchased some huge land in our small barrio in Bulac Norte, mm-hmm. and then finally settled in Batad, Iloilo. So I'm the ninth child, so parang hindi na yata mahirap ang hindi na mabudlay ang pangabuhi when we were like growing up. Mm-hmm. 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So they have like dakuhila nga kwan nga pangumahan. So parang masipag yung daddy ko, magabig to siya yung magtrabaho sa bukid.
8: Mm-hmm.
9: So they grow up, ang mga elder siblings ko, they even went to like in Manong. So it's, I guess they went to the local elementary. Mm-hmm. No? So then local elementary, so alam mo, unsi kami. So yung mga first three or four siblings, I guess, were born in Bulacsor. Then yung pangalawa naman yata is, I guess, they were born in Sara. Then yung remaining naman nga quarter of the children are born in Batad, Iloilo. Starting yata sa brother ko nga pare. Then ako, then yung brother ko nga sa Air Force, din si Sharon. So way back home, if I can really remember, yun kung din man ang balay na namun subong sa Batad, that's not really the original house where we lived before. Nauna sa sulod-sulod ang balay noon, sang Banwa. Then later on, ang daddy ko naka, with, I guess, with my aunt, nakabakalman sila sa medyo dako nga balay na malapit sa, ang Duta, lapit sa Higad San Carsada. So actually, our house is located in Bataan, going to Estancia, where like the last house nga balay sa Bataan. So growing up, so ako na yung number 9 na ako. So there are like 2 more younger siblings under me. Isang muna, yan, Josie, may mga kabuhig man kami yan. So, buta do. 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Ito wala tiyo-tiyo.
2: Wow, you came from a very lucky family. You also have a sister who is a mayor in the Philippines, right?
9: Also currently the mayor of Batangad is my sister. So, Honorable Mayor Hildera Panes Alarcon is my mayor in Batangad. At saka karoon, grabe, subungang parang improvement sa amon na town. Ang Batangad is like, geez, super nice. We just have a big market, you know. So, improve na subong ang Batan. So, I mean,
2: How long has she been a mayor?
9: How long has she been a mayor? Ay, nako. Last niya yata ang term kasi ang asawa, yan ang nauna nga mayor. 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Then yung pangalawa niya niya yata nga term, pero parang last na niya years ang sister ko. So, ay, nako, iwan ko. Basta, we are in politics. She give up her green card to serve her town. Eh, mga politika sila yan nga duwasang brother-in-law ko, so they gave up their green card. Kaya sila lang ang utudong nga nabilin among us in Bataan.
2: Yeah. So how did your parents manage to raise nga kadako sa inyong pamilya? And ano ang mga lessons ang natunaan mo halin sa ila about hard work and sacrifice?
9: Yeah, so, well, I can see my dad is really hardworking, like farming. So talaga, farm talaga is like the main source of our income. And then my mom, besides being a housewife, kasi may mga helper man siya, so my mom will go like merchant man si mommy. She will go to like, magtinda man na si mommy sa mga hiniro. Then from hiniro, mga chichirias, mga kamatis, mga ganon siya. And then she goes like town to town, like Sigotosara, Sigotobalasan. So that was like mom helping my dad. So, kasi gamo kami. So, they really like work hard for sure to like get through all of us. And nakatapos si kami at tanan. And then,
2: so you have a lot. Okay, let's do this. The eldest is a priest, di ba? Pare?
9: No, the eldest, si Tutu Eddie, is generally ang first niyang na profession is a radio operator kasi nagkuha siya sang sound system. Meron kaming duduwa na kung sa una sound system niya. But then later on he went to become medical technologist sa San Agustin.
2: From being a radio operator to a medical technologist.
9: So,
2: okay.
9: Yeah, so nag-medtech siya. Yeah. Then my second,
2: pero ang parents ni Doc nakatapos sila sa college and then they decided
9: No, they are only high school. They probably kasi during that time daw, it's like Vietnam War, ano ba? Basta it's a Second World War too.
2: Mm-hmm.
9: So they were actually, nakatapos lang sila, and then they were hiding in the mountains,
2: mm-hmm.
9: according to my parents.
2: But you know, at that time, Bisan High School graduate ka lang, they speak good English and they're very, very smart. Kaya dumduman ko sa una ang lolo ko nga, oh my gosh!
9: Yeah.
2: Although he was able to finish college, but he was so smart and they speak English fluently.
9: Yeah, si Daddy yata daw hindi masyado. Mommy is good. But then, oh yeah, and Mommy didn't speak Spanish.
2: Mm-hmm.
9: So yeah, I guess ang high school nila sa una, medyo mataas na yung ma-reach mo yata. So, yeah, high school lang yata na yung mga parents ko. But they were like, you know, good farmers. Again, they're good in money and they're good in investing and keeping their money. So, that's probably what happened, mm-hmm. yeah.
2: So, you have a medical technologist and then?
9: And then my second namun is babae. Amo na siyang nurse, si Nini Ining. So, Nini Ining, nag-graduate na siya sa Ruhas, sa... ano galing nursing. Ang ginatagtuan na blasang imong sa St. Anthony.
2: Yes, Saint
9: my sister
2: Anthony.
9: Graduated at St. Anthony. Din siya na siya ang nakakatudri sa Amerika nga una. So she came here at a very young age, at age 22 or 23.
2: Wow, after she finished college.
9: After she finished college, she really like came here, yeah. I guess, mm-hmm. you know.
2: So the third and one?
9: The third one is a... teacher siya and then became siya principal of our like na, ang agricultural school na ngayon ano bang tawag ng parang university niya ang tawag
2: siya ngayon ang isa
9: no dira lang sa Batad is like we used
2: to
9: have
2: it's been a long
9: like,
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9: 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Nung sa una Banabs lang na siya, Banabs Batad Agricultural National. So ngayon it's already actually considered university kasi may mga college na sila maestra mga agriculture or something. So my sister is the principal there for retired as a principal. Then pag retire niya, then ang isinang asawa ang parang head like taas mo na siya sa administration, then became niya in America and si siya yung nag-manage ng isa ko ka-practice.
2: Mm-hmm.
9: So that's like the third, no, na ano siya principal. Ang sister ko nga mayor, that's the fourth child.
2: Mm-hmm.
9: Si Inday Litol. Then yung panglima namon, ang una siya ang merchant marine, ang si Tuto Boy, si Sosimo Panes, aril siya subong sa Aon, asawa niya na si Belen Boyvinia, nga parang neighbor manamon. 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Then, you know, he is an engineer, then ginapa siya na, din yata ang sister ko man sa Amerika, so they got married here in America.
2: Okay, number six? Number six naman.
9: So, ang number six, and so, he passed away at age 42, ano siya, nautical.
2: Okay,
9: like, parang nagsakay man to siya sa ano ko. Then, the seventh is a nurse, si Cecil, already siya subong sa Akon. She also graduated from St. Anthony.
2: Mm-hmm.
9: And then the eighth is a priest, so that's Father Romy. And ano siya, Oblates of St. Joseph, religious.
2: Mm-hmm.
9: So nag-retired na siya, yeah. And he's currently in New Jersey and he stayed there with Marada siya nga to, ano na niya, nanay-nanay niya. Kasi kuwan kasigil lang siya, lagaw-lagaw.
2: Mm-hmm.
9: So he's a retired priest. Then ako, so ako lang yung doktor sa pamilya. Then next to me is a retired Air Force, then U.S. Air Force. Then ang youngest namun is a med tech and she's currently staying in Arizona. Sinisro ang brother ko, retired na siya yara sa Destin, Florida.
2: Mm-hmm. Well, you came from a very amazing family, no? you were all able to finish college. How did your parents make that possible kag nakakadto ka mo diri sa America?
9: So I guess what happened, the first like maybe five siblings up to sa panglima, you know, or yun yung asta sa sister ko nga nag-nurse. So gintulungan man ang sister, ginamon ni eldest, siyempre nag-help siya kay mami, kay daddy. 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So ngayon, itong tatlo si Cecil na at akang dalawa nga nagsakay sa ano, were the one who like helped me. Kasi medyo malhaba yung profession ko kang isang pari. So help me, then ang pari na nakapapari, including na rin yun sa yung nasa Air Force namin kasi nag-graduate siyang electrical engineer sa unit, ang brother ko, before siya naka-Air Force din sa America. 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So mommy brought her here, dito siya gali, yung nakatapos sang iyang college, ay bata pa lang siya, yaya. So, I guess everybody helped. The elder finished, didn't help the younger one, you know, with mom and dad still working. But when mom came to America to help my sister, then it's my sister and mom here and dad, then, you know, start like, and then my sister is also a nurse, that like trying to finish like the young ones. Mm-hmm. So ngayon, ako na ngayon ang in charge ng mga retired ko ng mga siblings. So I have a big house with all my children, with all my sibling na retired na like within me. Naari lang sa America, except for my brother in Arizona, and my brother in Florida, and my sister in Arizona.
2: So was it always the dream of your family, especially your parents, nga mag-star man sa America?
9: Yeah, I guess tungod nga in the beginning, I don't know, hindi magiging nila siguro dream na really nga we all gonna come here. But, you know, since my sister started it, so she, my mom came over for like maybe 2 years, then my dad followed. So mommy was exposed generally to my sister's friends who are probably doctors, then most of them, of course, are nurses, and exposed to like these people that, oh, they go to places, they visit their houses. Bata pa to si mami, 50 years old pa lang siya when she came here. So she, I guess mommy has the dream na kasi mapatapos na kami yung mga younger and to come here. And since ako yung doktor, like, she always say like, oh, makumang doktor ka di sa America and then you're gonna be here and be successful. I guess you can really enjoy the grandeur, even the material side of it, you know? Mm-hmm. So, mommy, the way I look at it, has the dream for me. I don't think I have a dream to be here and to be like whatever is America offer. It was our mom who like catered and dream, I guess, for all of us.
2: Wow. That's so with such a big family, Doc,

0: merchant na rin kung brother ay the one actually financing me, and then plus my sister na nurse.
1: Mm-hmm.
0: So really be honest, siguro sa mga sister ko before than mommy, kasi they're just doing farming and maybe like mommy have sometimes some difficulty. Pero sa kami na ay pala gasto na kuya. And then we were already showered by all these American things already.
1: Uh-huh.
0: You know, like palagi na napi kami nagapuli, nagapalik bayan, we already showered. So we're just so thankful. Pero wala
2: and you share ako, your blessings. Uh-huh.
0: Yeah, wala man niya. I'm for sure I did not abuse. I want to make sure I'm done with school, because since I went to school, I went straight from high school, college, to medical school to pass the exam, to have residency. I came here. I just asked them that when I came to America, because she really wanted me to be a doctor here, because I have to pass the exam. I just asked them, please just let me go to, like, review. Mag-review ko, I don't want to work, because I heard people who come here, they work, and then they review, they usually cannot make it. So I just asked if you can give me 1 year to review and pass my exam, kaya hindi ko yung gusto nga magtrabaho. I don't want to be a phlebotomist here in America. I really want to do, because I was an OBGYN trained in the Philippines. I have a good life in the Philippines. Mm-hmm. If I just stay there, I'm probably just the same as my friends there, that they're like, they're really good. They didn't like group together, they build hospitals together. Yeah, I'm probably like one of those big rich OBGYN in Iloilo if I just stay there. So I made it here good too in America, because to start with, you know, I really went back to residency. I did not go OBGYN. I just went to pediatrics, because I have an uncle who is a pediatrician, and said like OB out here is really hard, and in the long run it's gonna be tough malpractice wise. So I followed him and said like, oh, I just go to pediatrics. I guess it's gonna be a better life for me in the long run when I'm not delivering babies in my 40s or in my 50s.
2: Yeah.
0: So I end up like being a pediatrician,
2: mm-hmm.
0: and really like. And found a husband who is really good too. In
2: oh, you met here in the U.S. ni Kuya Danny?
0: Yeah. I met my husband during residency in Brooklyn. So I met my husband, and with my husband, like, you know, we made it through life, because I did the medicine part. My husband made the finances side, and we worked together, and life just like good. I mean, ever since. I guess ever since I got married and started having children and having practice, and thanks God, and you know, I have so much like belief in God that He always watches over me, and I believe me, I'm so thankful and I'm so generous myself.
2: That's right.
0: And I guess God just showered me things because I shared too.
2: That's right. And how many kids do you have?
0: I have 2 children. I have Victoria, she's now 30. She actually just finished her residency in pediatrics, so she just joined me in the practice. And I have my boy who did 2 years of business, and he's now also like managing the money side.
2: Just like
0: and
2: the
0: hopefully,
2: daddy.
0: Just like daddy, so my husband like transitioning to him, and I'm helping my daughter like also transition to manage the 3 offices,
2: mm-hmm.
0: although she's so a little bit anxious and really scared how to manage the practice. So I've been just gonna be here, I guess, for a while to guide them to get through. Kasi no bata pa man ko.
2: Oh man, hindi ka man hindi ka pa man kinanglan mag-retire. But so, anyway, talking about education, you know, ang mga parents ba lang, ang mga Filipino, they always emphasize ang education sa mga kabataan. In your case, what would your parents, you know, anong ginahamba nila sa imo about education kag amo man ang ginatudlo mo sa mga kabataan mo?
0: Yeah. So I know my mom, like really, mamay is like really the head, the pillar, the decision making of the family. Kay si mami na iya mambal na siya yung, oy, kinanglan mag-eskwila, lagi ka mo, kay kung di ka mag-eskwila, himuon lang ka mo yung sulugo

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12: Ang daming balita, chika, at mga kabudol-budol na offers ang nakikita natin araw-araw sa social media at mga messaging apps. 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

0: let us be kumbaga, this is a type of employment abi nga hindi siya ya tipo nga private employment, no? Number one, hindi sila ya nag-apply for work, no? Hindi siya ang nature niya siya na hindi siya abi private, kumbaga mm-hmm. silingon public siya. They were elected by the people, the constituents. Kag government ang government position siya, so government ang taxpayers money ang ginasildo sa ila, in effect, no? Kag may mga certain nga mga regulations kita, specifically ang local government code na nagagovern as to the effectivity of their resignation, no? Pero kung magsiling kita abi irrevocable, simply nga butsilingon sang term nga irrevocable, it is hindi siya pwede mabawi, no? It's final and you cannot and they cannot take back what they have signed, no? Amang butsilingon sang irrevocable resignation.
1: Okay, now attorney, since nga tiyamo na gani final na gid ang ilang resignation, what will happen sa barangay? Sinong ma-lead sina? Kinahanglan ba lang nga mag-step in na ang alcalde sang Banua? Anong matabo sina attorney?
0: Well, let's put it in a legal context, no? Legal ang konteksto, no? Ang legal framework, no? Sa nasiling natin kagina nga ti barangay official sila, kag ti they are technically governed by the local government code, no? Ti galing ang problema is ang ginasiling nila nga irrevocable resignation does not apply to their respective elective position.
1: Mm.
0: Because under sa ato niya nga local government code, it's very, very clear, no? Ang resignation of elective local officials, nagasiling diraya specifically sa, if I'm not mistaken, section 82, no? Paragraph 4, if my memory serves me correct, no? Ang resignations sa mga officials, elective, ang term na ginagamit sa lay is elective local officials is effective only upon the acceptance of the city or municipal mayor, no, in case sang mang resignation sang barangay officials.
1: Mm-hmm.
0: So if I'm not mistaken, I've also heard Mayor Teruel, who's also a mayor, who's also a lawyer, no?
1: Yes.
0: Nga naghambal nga it's not yet effective, no? Kay ti, under the local government code, it requires the acceptance of the municipal mayor for the resignation to be valid.
1: Mm-hmm.
0: Ti, that's what's provided for under sa layi. So, ang question, kung may legal effect ang ila resignation, the answer is no. Because
1: okay,
0: ang layi nato niya is very clear nga ti, well, there's no resignation kay wala, if I'm not mistaken, wala sang acceptance ang mayor sang ila resignation, therefore the resignation is not valid, therefore under sa local government code sila gihapon ang duly elected officials, no?
1: Mm-hmm.
0: Daling may backlash na siya in a way.
1: Yes.
0: Ang magagawa siya, though mayara silang deemed abandonment sang ilang position or dereliction of duty, which may make them more liable under sa aton nga layi, no? So they atasi, pwede sila makasuhan sa ombudsman, pwede sila ma, diba? So hindi siya abi, they ang ano abi is because nga they feel hopeless, ma-resign na lang sila. But they forgot nga ang ilay ang gina-occupy nga position is specifically governed by a specific law.
1: Mm.
0: Kasi under sa layi, hindi niya pwede nga basta-basta ka na lang niya ma-resign, no?
1: Okay.
0: Hindi na siya private employment nga kay hindi ka na niya ma-resign ka na lang, no?
1: Mm-hmm.
0: So that's not effective, no? Hindi
1: mm-hmm.
0: effective ang ilay resignation. But given the situation, no, pwede mag-step in si DILG kag they can ask the central office for the meantime to recommend a caretaker, no, in this case, which in this case might probably be the municipal mayor or the governor, as the case may be. Pero ito siyempre sa hierarchy, some position, daw mas malakit nga pwede maging caretaker ang municipal mayor, syempre under na siya sa imprimatur or authority sang DILG to appoint them for the meantime, for the time being, while this is being sorted out.
1: Okay. So, si, while nga hindi anay or wala na approve ni Mayor Teruel ang ilang resignation, so technically, legally, sila gihapon ang, or kinahanglan nila gihapon, attorney, nga tungdan ang ilang responsibilidad sa barangay.
0: Yes, so that is correct because that is what they took an oath, no? Nag-oath sila if they can recall, nagsumpa sila.
1: Mm.
0: So, hindi yung hindi ko na kaya ma-resign ko, no, it's not. That's the consequence of public office. Na mo na kumbot silingon, nagsumpa ka nga pag you fulfill your duties, no? Kasi you have to swear by it, no? Legally bound ka sang layi, no? Kasi syempre, because nga they are in position, they are in power, I think they have the legal remedies under the law to do something about it, no? Hindi yung ma-resign ka na lang ya kay tip by problema nga mo na, no? That's the, you're there to solve. Kay tip kung hindi ikaw, sino sa pamuluyo ang ma-solve? So do kumbaga do it doesn't make sense na ma-resign ang isa ka public official over that.
1: Okay, at least matahagi na kay tiba si Ibla Maghambal sila nga nag-file na kami to, nag-render na kami to sa amon irrevocable resignation, ti wala na kami sa labton. 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So at least klaro ina, no? Now attorney, granting for the sake of discussion, i-grant abi or i-grant, no, ni or i-allow or ipasugtan ina ni Mayor Teruel ang ila resignation. Anong matabo sina attorney? 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Or just like sinatabo, I think sa Dasmari, sa Cavite, sa kay Kiko Barasaga, and nga ti Iloy niya man ang nagabulo sa iya, or pwede ina i-attorney nga may i-refer ang partido nga i-recommend nga kung sino ang magabulos sa dira attorney?
0: Well, sa subong, no, if we're talking about election, no, it has to be with the consent, no, or authority with of COMELEC. Kasi sila lang ya may ang local ang agency, government agency who has the exclusive right and jurisdiction over election matters, no? Ang matabo sina subong for the meantime, depende sa COMELEC, no. Number one, they have to see if there's a budget and they have to look at other factors, kasi number there's an upcoming barangay in Sangguniang Kabataan, probably elections, no? So, ilang taon nila, kahit basi gamay naman lang ang time mabilin, so medyo hindi na siguro practical ang election, no? Depende sa COMELEC, no? That's a factor also. Or, for the meantime, since there's an upcoming, apparently there's no suspension yet, no, kung mayara nga election kung wala, no, then they can probably appoint a caretaker, no, for the meantime. As I understand, there was a opinion from the DILG nga they can, the central office can step in and appoint a temporary caretaker, no. Mapwede ang mga political parties because technically, by nature, by theory, ang barangay and sangguniang kabataan elections are non-partisan by nature. No? So hindi wala, there's no political party to speak of, wala siyang may ma-recommend. So most probably ang matabo sinadira is they have to appoint somebody for the meantime until such time na ma-sort out siya, kahit may mga pressing matters nga that needs to be attended to by the sa mga barangay affairs, no, then for the meantime mayara lang siyang somebody who can administer, who can lead, no, the barangay while this is being sorted out.
1: Isa lang yung naka-person attorney, kayo daw kadamu-damu gin sang responsibilidad nga nga ibili nila in case nga ti maaprobahan ina ni Mayor Teruel.
0: Yes, so medyo dako ni. So that's why ang term nga ginagamit, no, ang term nga was used was a caretaker because they're not yet certain, no, there's no replacement here. Wala sang rule on succession because technically wala sang tanan, no, or majority, yes, or tanan ang nagresign, so wala sang may masucceed kay ti ubos ta ng tanan. Probably a person who can act on all matters, no, siguro for the meantime a person who can act temporarily as a punong barangay, no. Mm-mm. For the meantime, wala na isang ga-function niya sanggunian, kaya ti wala sang may masubmit mga legislation. Ang ma-function lang gidya is ang administrative matters.
1: Mm-mm.
0: Pag-issue sa mga permits, pag-attend sang mga pressing factors, no?
1: Okay.
0: 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So probably amo na siguro ang matabo, pero wala sang election, medyo hindi pa kagti recommendation by political parties, though medyo that's not within the context of the barangay, no, so that's why pwede ka step in si LGU BILG to appoint a possible temporary caretaker.
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0: Number one, hindi siya kabaton sang silpo. 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No, it's not. Pwede na. Ang designation is temporary in nature. Kag second, hindi siya duly elected.
1: He
0: must be ang background abis ang vacant na position are not appointive but they are elective.
1: Mm-mm.
0: So, but silingon, they must be chosen by the people.
1: Mm.
0: So, what they can do, they can act, they can dispense with the powers and functions for the meantime, but they cannot act as if they hold the position.
1: Okay.
0: No? Pwede niya, okay, tanan niya benefits, tanan niya, ano, patunon ko niya. That's the one na hindi nila maubra, a caretaker. Pero, kung magsiling dispense with powers and functions, probably up to the extent siguro sang executive,
1: mm-hmm,
0: no, but not to the extent of legislative, no, budget and all that. Siguro ang pwede niya lang maubra is i-act on ang mga resolutions nga napasar, ang mga budget allocations, ang disbursements ang budget, siguro kung mayara na sang plano kag may mga na-allocate na nga particular budget, no, to maybe approve on certain requests or matters.
1: Mm-hmm.
0: No? Example, ang kantoda mga ayos sa barangay clearance, barangay certificate, then they can do that. No? Mga ayos sa kung may allocation sila para sa bulong, no, mm-hmm, assistance, benefits, sa ano, then pwede niya ma-dispense. No?
1: Mm-hmm.
0: But technically, they cannot receive or demand salaries for the caretaker capacity.
1: Oh, tidugang lang galing nga job na attorney, wala sang saldo.
0: Yes, so dugang lang gina siya for the meantime.
1: Okay.
0: So, kumbaga ang pagiging caretaker is hindi automatic na you're holding the position.
1: Mm-mm.
0: Because again, the position is required by law to be elective, no?
1: Mm-hmm.
0: Kumbaga by virtue of an election. So, kay bangod nga mayara sang leadership vacuum or may leadership nga gap for the meantime, para lang hindi maging disadvantageous sa pumuluyo, somebody can step in to perform the functions nga dapat gina-perform sang mga nag-resign nga mga officials.
1: Mm-hmm. Pero sa iban nga mga cases, attorney, like for example, may napatay abing barangay official, rule of ano lang na attorney, for example, kung kapitan ang napatay, first kagawad ang mamasaka, then may isa ka bakante nga barangay kagawad, usually gina-appoint man lang ina-attorney?
0: Well, usually as basta maka-constitute sang quorum that remains vacant.
1: Okay.
0: That remains vacant and basta may quorum lang. Pero pag wala na sang quorum, then they have to seek assistance, no, from the DILG as well as the COMELEC as to what can they do, no, para nga may enough na quorum lang. For example, may nag-resign, may nag-abroad na abin, why na plano magbalik, nag-resign, oh, so din resign na siya, tapos may iba niya tin may napatay, no, so kung wala na sila sang quorum, then they can at most no, conduct election, no, as to kung sa nabili niyang vacant position kagti ang time niya i-serve, no, but then that has to be course to COMELEC and DILG as well.
1: Okay, may kantanan ini sa gihapon sa sining mga barangay officials kay pila diri sa mga barangay officials lakip ang ilang punong barangay ang ginpasakaan sang kaso sang tag-iyas ang poultry farm ining injunction and damages with application for writ of preliminary prohibitory injunction. Anong buot silingon si ni attorney? Is it the same sa ginatawag naton or masami yung batian naton niya gag order?
0: No. It's different, no? Magsiling kita nga injunction, ang buot silingon, ginapauntat ka, no? So kung mag-prohibitory injunction, you are being told to stop whatever it is that you're doing.
1: Mm.
0: No? So kumbaga, you're being enjoined, you're being told to stop and to preserve status quo. Umbot silingon kung ano ang sitwasyon before your act, no? Amo na siyang i-preserve, no? So that's what's being meant by that. So they're being sued to, kumbaga, ginapauntat sila sang pag-dispense nila sang whatever functions that they are doing.
1: Okay.
0: So that's what is being meant by injunction. So may injunction, may permanent injunction, may temporary injunction. So kung may urgent, no? So kung magsiling kita nga very very urgent nga sometimes the court issues a temporary 72-hour nga temporary restraining order. Tawag natin nga TRO, napuntad ka, but that's only for 72 hours. After sinadira, the court has to call a hearing and let the parties present evidences, present their case, whether or not the said injunction or TRO, pwede siya palawigon or pwede siya nga ilift. So, kumbaga, amo na ang nature sang nasambit na kaso.
1: Okay. Sino usually sina attorney ang gina-filean sa imo sina nga mga kaso?
0: Well, ang gina-filean sinadira is sino ang implementing authority,
1: okay,
0: no? Who is being told to stop? Kung for example, kung sanggunian ka kagti wala ka man niya abi may ginpasar nga any resolution, then that's something beyond your performance man niya kagti. Sanggunian ka lang niya kumbaga imo nga job ya is to pass resolutions and or barangay ordinances. 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So usually ang perme ang respondent sa mga cases for injunction, sila ni ang mga naga-implement, sila ang ginapa, ang purpose abi is pauntaton kung whatever it is that they're doing.
1: Mm-hmm.
0: So kumbaga it doesn't affect them on the personal level but only affects them sa official function nila ng being barangay officials na ginapauntan sila.
1: Okay. Sa case ng Lino Bayan, kay I think wala niinigin grant sa court ang ining prohibitory injunction na ginfile sang tag-iya. And for almost a year, man niya balik-balik sa korte, kagati ang gasto bala si na attorney. Since ka wala na grant, anong ilang pwede mahimo sa ni when it comes sa legal nga butang, maka-file gid sila attorney sa counter charge against sa sining tag-iya sang poultry farm?
0: Well, number one, they can, no, pwede sila ka, kung if they feel nga ang pagpasaka sa kaso sa ila is done in bad faith, kagwala siyang merito, then they can counter-sue for damages, no, for malicious filing or malicious prosecution, if wala gina basis in fact ngayon law, ang in-file sila, then they can sue for, counter-sue for damages, no, pwede na siya. Pero technically, bangod niya, wala ging grant sa court, no? Wala man kita kabalo abe sang merito na pag-grant, no? Technically, nothing is prohibiting them to dispense or perform with their functions. Mm-hmm. If at any time they feel nga do medyo hindi na insakto ang harassment na ang pagpagpasaka sa kaso batok sila, then they can, in their own personal capacity, sue for damages against the possible defendants sa nasambit na kaso.
1: Mm-hmm. 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May ara bala kahit mga barangay officials sila, may ara bala sang pwede sila nga malauman nga bulig from liga ng mga barangay or from a concerned agency, attorney, sa ilang pagatubang sa sining kaso?
0: Well, they can always rely on the municipal government and the provincial government as well, no? They can also rely on the legal officer of the municipality, no, kung may ara, the provincial legal office. Kaya sila niya ang specific na department who can, no, assist barangay officials if they are may mga ginapakatubang silang kaso or legal matters related sa ilang official functions, no? So may mga government offices kag may mga government departments sa local government units, municipality kag provincial, that can assist them, assist them, no, because nga it's also required or provided for under sa atong local government code.
1: Okay, sige. 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
0: Yes, madam. 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
1: Oras sa ating mga karadyuman, Philippine Standard Time, last 3:33 sa hapon. 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
6: God wants you to be free, but you are not free. You need to understand what is true freedom. For example, a bird is free. My hobby is raising birds before. The bird is very happy when it can do what it is designed to do, which is to fly in the air. But the bird is not free to live in the sea. If the bird will live in the sea, it will die, because it is never designed to live in the sea. However, a fish experiences real freedom and real happiness when it is in the water. It was designed to swim and live in the water. It is never designed to live on land. You and I were designed by God, for God. God invented marriage. God designed certain regulations to set you free. If you violate God's design, you will not experience freedom, because there is no such thing as absolute freedom. We are all created beings. Because there's a designer, you need to submit to his design. If you don't submit to his design, you will not experience real freedom. You'll experience destruction. And that's why many families, many lives are being destroyed. I remember when I was younger, my classmate was encouraging me to take up smoking. He's free. Let's smoke. You don't need to listen to your parents. No need to listen to the school. Can I tell you something? You may think to be free is to take up smoking. Pretty soon, cigarette will control you. You are no longer free. Because what you think was freedom has now enslaved you. The same thing with alcohol. The same thing with drugs. The same thing with pornography. What you think is freedom to do has now enslaved you. So my friend, this message is very crucial. God loves you. He wants you to experience real joy, real freedom. But out of ignorance, we have a problem. Jesus was telling the Jewish people how ignorant they were. You see, Jesus told them, everybody read this, you will know the truth, and the truth will make you free. The truth about life. The truth about who Jesus is. But you know what they told Jesus? We don't need freedom. We are free. They told Jesus, we have never been enslaved. How is it that you say you will become free? See, they never understood. The worst kind of slavery is you are enslaved to somebody, something, and not knowing about it. Because there's no way you will be free. And many of us are enslaved to something or someone without knowing it. In fact, Jesus gave them an example. Jesus said, truly, truly, I say to you, everyone who commits sin is a slave of sin. They must have been shocked. But the Apostle Paul knew this. The Apostle Paul described once upon a time his experience. Let us read this together and see if you can empathize and sympathize with Paul. Let's read this together. For the good that I want, I do not do. But I practice the very evil that I do not want. But if I am doing the very thing I do not want, I am no longer the one doing it, but sin which dwells in me. If you have time, you go home and read the entire chapter of Romans 7. The writer says, I am so miserable. What I like to do, I don't do. What I don't like to do, that I do. How many of you empathize with this man's experience? Raise your hand. See? Welcome to the club. You know you need to read the Bible, but you don't read the Bible. You need to share the gospel. You don't share the gospel. You need to love. You need to do something. You don't like to do it. Why? You're not free. Something is wrong. How do you experience real freedom? Let me give you an example of modern unconscious slavery. Example, many of us, some of you may be enslaved to bitterness, angry. Anger, unforgiveness. I remember meeting a lady. I knew her problem, full of bitterness, anger, unforgiveness. When I saw her face, she forced herself to look at me. But I can see the bitterness and the anger. I felt sad for her. But what is sadder is she claims to be a follower of Jesus. Now that is beyond me. How can you be a follower of Jesus and you refuse to love people? You refuse to forgive. You refuse to talk to people. So this girl is enslaved to his bitterness, anger, but she does not know it. What about materialism? Is it possible for you to be enslaved to materialism? In your mind, you've got to have something. Shopping is your weakness. How many of you, don't raise your hands now, but I'm asking you, how many of you have the weakness of buying things that are expensive? Because in your mind, that will make you happy. You know what somebody used to say? We buy things we don't need to impress people we don't like. And that, my friend, is slavery to materialism. Or perhaps you're enslaved to your self-image. Many people want to impress people. You are enslaved to the opinion of people. And you have no joy, you have no happiness. Because it's dependent on others. What's the message today? Everybody, say that with me. Christ is all sufficient for your life, for your future, above all for your salvation. Be free. Now, in the book of Colossians, they had problems. What was their problem? They did not understand that Jesus came to set them free. So what are the wrong philosophies that they are trying to get out from? You see, people were misleading them. For example, the first one is called legalism. The Colossians were being forced to adopt certain practices. What is legalism? Everybody read. Keeping certain standards for oneself. That's good. The problem is this. You judge others who do not keep those standards. So, example, they are being forced to circumcise. They are being forced to observe the Sabbath day. they are being forced when it comes to certain practices. I give you an example now, modern days. I remember when I was a young Christian, I was taught, I was brainwashed to believe that drinking is sin. Watching a movie is sin. I was taught that dancing is sin. Everything is all about legalism. Would you believe it? When CCF began, we had no drums. We had no guitar. Because I was taught, you know, drum and guitar is very worldly. Are you happy we don't have guitar, we have drums? Are you happy? Praise God, we are not legalistic. But in the past, if you wear short pants or you wear pants, ladies, people will ask you, not in CCF, but in other churches, sorry, madam, we have dress code. My friend, legalism. You are thinking if you do 1, 2, 3, 4, you become spiritual. No? What about this one? Asceticism. What is asceticism? Asceticism is imposing man-made rules on oneself, severe self-discipline, and avoidance of all forms of indulgence in order to gain favor with God. Example, asceticism. Say that with me. Asceticism. That was propagated in the church in Colossae. No sex. Because sex is sinful. Unbelievable. If you want to go to heaven, if you want to be spiritual, no sex. Monasticism. Sleep on a hard bed. Don't enjoy life, okay? I mean, don't smile too much, okay? Because God does not want you to be too happy. I mean, it's a wrong concept of spirituality. What about eating vegetables only? Look at me. I believe in diet. But once you force others to be like you so that they become spiritual, that is asceticism. That's wrong. But people are enslaved to this. Some people are enslaved to this. The vow of poverty. They think it will make them more spiritual. My friend, be careful. What about mysticism? In Colossae, they worship angels, visions. Do you know why? Because they feel God is so holy, they are not worthy, so they need mediators, angelic mediators, false humility. Today, there are many people who are enslaved to praying to other mediators. You don't pray directly to God. You pray to other beings. Enslaved. You are afraid. God is saying, Jesus is all you need. Be free. What about this one? Syncretism. Syncretism is a combination of all different religions. In your mind, you pick and choose. This guy was dying in the hospital. When he was about to die, you know what he did? He invited a priest. He invited a pastor. He invited a Buddhist monk. He invited a Jewish rabbi. He invited a mangkukulam. You invite everybody, you know why? To be sure I'll go to heaven. That is the guaranteed way not to go to heaven. By inviting all of this. My friend, you need to understand. Jesus is all you need. Live free. Enjoy your freedom in Christ. Syncretism, be careful. What about this one? Gnosticism. Gnosticism is from the root word knowledge. Gnostics. They believe you need deeper truth for spirituality. You need deeper truth for salvation. And the result is what? Either licentiousness or asceticism. That's the problem. My friend, be careful when people say, it's too shallow. Can I tell you something? To me, the deepest truth I'm still learning. This is the deepest truth I'm still learning. That God, who is infinite, can love a sinner like me. I am still amazed at how God decided to take the form of a man. How God sent His Son, Jesus, to die for me, to die for you. That is beyond me. For eternity, I'll never cease to wonder, why did God make you? Why did God make me? Why did He save us? That to me are amazing truths. And you find that in Jesus. So what's the message today, everybody? Tell me, what's the message today? Christ is... Turn to your neighbor. Tell your neighbor, Christ is all sufficient. Be free. Live free. One more time. Christ is all sufficient. Live free. What did Christ do for us? All right, let's now analyze the verses. Number one, why can you be free? Because Jesus did something supernatural. Let's read. In Jesus, you were also circumcised with a circumcision made without hands. In the removal of the body of the flesh by the circumcision of Christ. What in the world is he talking about? This is what he's saying. The people in Colossae were being deceived. You must go through physical circumcision, adopt Judaism, so that you'll go to heaven. You need to be physically circumcised. But what the Apostle Paul is saying, the reality is, Jesus, when you have Jesus, he already circumcised you. Because real circumcision is not of the flesh. It is the heart that is transformed. What do I mean? Even the Old Testament talks about this. Moreover, the Lord your God will circumcise your heart. He will change your heart and the heart of your descendants to love the Lord your God with all your heart, with all your soul, so that you may live. In other words, when you come to Jesus, listen now. When you come to Jesus, he does something in your heart. He gave you a new heart. See, true freedom, listen to me, is not getting a new list of do's and don'ts. If you are in Christ, you are given real freedom, not another list of, this is what I must do, wake up in the morning, quiet time, I go to church, I attend small group, I read my Bible, I don't smoke, I don't drink. No, no, no. When you come to Christ, he does something in your heart. He gave you a new desire. I'm going to explain that. What is real freedom? Everybody, read this with me. Real freedom is doing what you love to do. And what you love to do is what God wants you to do. It is very profound. When you have Jesus, your transformation is not external. It is so deep that God says he circumcised your heart. He gave you a new desire. And he gives you the power to do that desire. Can I tell you something today? By the grace of God, I would rather do nothing else except stand before you. I am where God wants me to be, doing what I love to do, which is to teach the Bible. It is all by the grace of God. I am truly the most free person in the universe because I am doing what I love to do, and what I love to do is what God wants me to do. Amen? Now, God wants you to have that kind of freedom. You see, many of us have religion. So you come here. You come here because you are either forced by your parents, by your friends to come. That is not real Christianity. Christianity is a transformation of your life because it begins with the heart. Do you know why I love to worship God? Because God did something in my heart. He showed me his love. And that is what God wants you to experience. Real freedom. I remember this man. He used to be involved with pornography. He couldn't get out of it. Then he gave his life to Jesus. Slowly but surely, God began to change his heart. He began to hate pornography. Look at me. He used to enjoy pornography. And then God did something. God opened his eyes. And he does not like pornography anymore. Can I tell you something? It does not mean you don't have temptation. But God does something. He changed your heart. The next thing he does is he gives you new life. What do I mean? Let's look at what Christ did. Having been buried with him, with Jesus, in baptism, in which you were also raised up with him through faith in the working of God who raised him from the dead. Notice, he connects circumcision with baptism. Circumcision is what you do in the Old Testament when you commit your life to God. In the New Testament, when you commit your life to Jesus, the outward sign is baptism. Now, many people don't understand what is baptism. Baptism is from the Greek word imbaptizo, you are immersed. For example, this is color white. I want to make it blue. What must I do? I will dip this piece of material in probably a bowl of water that is dyed blue, so that the blue will not be transferred to the white. That is the idea of baptism. You are immersed and you become identified with the surroundings. The Bible tells us when you come to Christ, you are identified with Him. Now, the picture used in the New Testament when it comes to baptism is never sprinkling. Baptism in the Bible is by immersion. You are put under the water, the picture of, you know, dying, you know, the baptizo. When you are put under the water, it means you died with Christ. When you come out of the water, it means new life. So baptism is a beautiful picture of somebody surrendering his life to Jesus. Let me repeat. When you come to Jesus, you become one with Him. You died to your old life, and you now have new life. And that picture is called baptism. Placed under the water, you died to your old life. You died to yourself. You died to your own ambition. And then when you are raised up, new life, the life of Christ. That's the idea of what Christ did for us. Why can you be free from legalism? Very simple. He gave you a new heart. He gave you a new life. Notice, you were also raised up with Him through faith in the working of God who raised Him from the dead. And the Bible tells us, this is the picture. When you were dead in your transgressions and the uncircumcision of your flesh, He made you alive together with Christ, having forgiven us all our transgressions. Let me explain. Christ is more than sufficient. Why? He gave you a new heart. He gave you life. How did He give us life? The Bible tells us once upon a time, you and I were dead in your transgressions. We were dead in sin. What does it mean to be dead in sin? Let me give you an example. How do you know a baby is dead? How do you know a man is dead? How do you know you're spiritually dead or alive? Very simple. A dead baby will have absolutely no appetite for food. A dead person will not respond to stimuli. He's dead. When you are dead spiritually, you have zero appetite for the things of God. You're dead. When you are spiritually dead, you don't respond to the voice of God. So when you commit sin, it's okay with you. But the moment you come to Christ, you become spiritually alive. You begin to have a desire to know God's word. You begin to have a desire to be holy. When you commit sin, you feel so bad. You know why you feel bad? Because you are spiritually alive. That's what the Bible is saying. Our problem is this. Once upon a time, you and I are spiritually dead. So when I see my friends who don't know Jesus, I don't force them to change their behavior. Because they cannot change their behavior. They need life. The greatest need of somebody spiritually dead, including your family members, who may be here this morning or this afternoon, you may be here today, but you are spiritually dead. Your greatest need is life. And you need Jesus. And once you have Jesus, something profound changes. Your heart is changed. Your desire is changed because you have new life. So my friend, that is true Christianity. I'm not talking about shallow Christianity where you go to church, you attend Bible study, and then you look at your life, no changes. In Tagalog, panepakitang tao. It's all external. No, no, no. Real Christianity is an encounter with Jesus. And something happens deep within your soul, your life. A new heart and a new life. I love this word. Everybody, read this together. Forgiven us all our transgression. Everybody, one more time. Forgiven us. Louder. How many? All. What does it mean? All. all our sins. Jesus is all you need, because when He gave you life, He forgave us all our sins. The word forgiven is from the Greek word charizomai. That's from the word charis. That's from the word grace. We are forgiven because of grace, not because you deserve it, not because you do penance, not because you do good works. No, you are forgiven by grace. Turn to your neighbor. Tell your neighbor, you are forgiven. I don't know about you. My goodness. What does it mean to be forgiven? Let's read the next verse. Having canceled out the certificate of debt. To show you the meaning of forgiveness, he uses another Greek word. Canceled out the certificate of debt. In Roman times, when you commit a crime, when you owe people money, there's a certificate. Your offenses. You don't get out of jail until they put a stamp on that certificate of debt. That certificate of debt consists of, everybody, what does it consist of? It consists of decrees, which is hostile to us. In other words, it consists of all your violations. Now, the word canceled out is from the Greek word used to describe any writings on papyrus, any writings on parchments, any writing on animal skins. They use ink. But the ink in the time of Jesus were not acidic. The ink is just colored ink. It is easily wiped off. So what the Bible is saying is this. When Jesus died on the cross, He canceled out, He wiped away. Wipe. How many of you live in a time when your teacher uses blackboard with white chalk? Raise your hand. Okay, that's my time. When I teach Bible, I use chalk. Okay, white chalk. And then if I want to erase it, I use eraser. Am I correct? Are you aware that all your sins have been erased? I remember one of our members who came to me years ago. We were not yet here. We were still in... I like to believe in St. Francis. He said, Peter, when I was still a young man, I was in a fraternity. And in our fraternity, we have rumbles. How many of you know the meaning of the word rumble? Rumble. Okay, fraternity. Well, ladies, you raise your hand, you do rumble also. It's one fraternity against another fraternity, okay? He said, Peter, we use metal bars. Tubo ang ginagamit ko, Peter. I don't use stick. I don't use wood. I don't use 2x2. I use the metal... What do you call that? Tube. Tubo. I use knife. I believe I killed some frat members. He was so bothered. He said, what about that sin? I shared with him the gospel. 1 John 1:9, if you confess your sins, God is faithful. He will forgive us all our sins and cleanse us from all unrighteousness. Then he began to have some tears. He said, thank you. Thank you. I am forgiven. See, my friend, some of you are not free. Your conscience has been bothering you. You are not free. Because you have done something. And in your mind, you're not forgiven. And Satan keeps reminding you. And some of us have a hard time forgiving others. Because we don't understand forgiveness. God wants you to live free. Freedom from bitterness. And above all, freedom from a guilty conscience. And that guilt conscience can never be removed. Apart from Jesus. This week, I had a dinner with a couple. The lady was a policewoman from England. And she told us her story. She said, when she was in England, they investigated a case. A woman died. But the investigator suspected foul play. And she was young. So they exhumed the body. When the body was exhumed, they noticed there was arsenic in the body. So she was poisoned. So a group of policemen went to the house of the husband, where he was the primary suspect, and they saw the evidence. This girl was a young policewoman, but the other policemen, more senior, were members of the Mason organization. And the husband was a Mason. Apparently, they protected each other. Now, this is in London, England. And the other officer told this girl,

went to Hong Kong. By this time, she was married. She was so bothered in Hong Kong that she entered a bathroom, a toilet. Inside the toilet, she knelt down and prayed, "Lord, I come to you." She remembered Jesus because her mother was a Christian. And she remembered Jesus and she said, "Lord Jesus, forgive me." Would you believe it? She left the toilet, another person. In fact, her friend looked at her, "What happened to you? You look so miserable when you entered the toilet. When you came out of the toilet, something happened. There's a glow. What can a toilet do to you?" You know why? In the toilet, she met Jesus. Friend, when you experience Jesus, He wants you to know you are completely what? Forgiven. She was so happy that she experienced forgiveness in spite of her duplicity to cover up a crime. Can God forgive you? Praise God. He not only forgave us, the Bible tells us Jesus is more than sufficient. You know why? He had disarmed the rulers and authorities. He made a public display of them, having triumph over them through Him. The Bible says, when Jesus died on the cross and rose again, He disarmed. The word disarm means strip off. No more power. The rulers, the authorities, the demons. A public display. The word public display is used by the Romans. When a Roman general conquers a nation, he goes back to Rome, he has a parade. He leads a parade. The prisoners, the loot, the money, the treasures are behind him. And he goes around in the circle. He marches. If you see movies about the Roman Empire, you will see a general usually marching around. The Bible says when Jesus died on the cross, the devil and his demons were disarmed. He was victorious. Why is this so important? Because many of us live under the control of the devil. You are not aware that Satan has been defeated. Do you recall the testimony of Dr. Bekele a few weeks ago? How his father was a witch doctor. And after serving the demon, the father lost 12 of his children to witchcraft. Remember that story? My friend, when the father met Jesus, the spell, the curse was canceled. That's how Bekele grew up to be a man of God. That's how that entire tribe came to know Jesus. Because Satan is a defeated foe. In fact, the Bible tells us when Jesus died, through death, He might, everybody read, render powerless him who had the power of death. That is the devil. And might free those who through fear of death were subject to slavery all their lives. You see, many people today are afraid to die. Friends, you don't have to be afraid to die. Do you understand why some people to this day believe in feng shui? Why some people believe up to today? They need to do certain things. They need to visit certain places in order to be prosperous financially. That is called slavery. You are free because of Jesus. Jesus is our victor. You don't have to be afraid. In fact, I want you to know something. From this day onward, don't be afraid of evil spirits. Don't be afraid of demons. Read this together. Here's the story. She continued doing this for many days, but Paul was greatly annoyed and turned and said to the spirit, there was this girl possessed. And Paul said, everybody read, I command you in the name of Jesus Christ to come out of her. And it came out at that day, at that very moment. From now on, when you see manifestations in your house, no need to call a pastor. No need to call us. If you belong to Jesus, I want you to practice something. Say this aloud. Everybody, copy this. Everybody, I command you in the name of Jesus Christ to come out. From now on, if you feel anybody or your place has some evil manifestations, look at me. You don't have to call us. By your own self, because you have Jesus, you will now say, in the name of the Lord Jesus Christ, I command you to leave. Say that with me. In the name of the Lord Jesus Christ, I command you to leave. Notice, do not say, in my name,
you live. You know what?

0: Then we will do ha ha ha ha. Patay kang bata. I remember years ago when I was part of a church. There was a girl who was demonized, and she began to shout. Everybody left except the pastor and myself. The pastor said, "Peter, I need you." You know, this girl was demonized. She was only around 80 pounds. She was so tiny. My friend was a German pastor. He's around 300 pounds. He held this girl, but he could not hold her. She's so strong. And then my other Filipino pastor said, "In the name of Jesus Christ, I bind you. Don't move." She could not move. Now it's my turn. I look at her and I said, "In the name of Jesus Christ, I command you to leave her." She collapsed. You know how she collapsed? Before she collapsed, she was doing a push-up. Have you seen a reverse push-up? How do you do push-up? But she did a reverse push-up because she could not move. We said, "You cannot move." But you know what? In the name of Jesus Christ, from now on, I want you guys to know, Satan has no power over you, except if you allow yourself to be under his power. You know, when that girl collapsed, "In the name of Jesus Christ, I command you to leave her." When she opened her eyes, she looked at me. "Kuya, what am I doing here?" She doesn't even know what happened. Now, let me tell you how you allow the devil to control you. How many of you have been to a zoo? Zoo. Zoo. Okay. How many of you have seen a lion inside a cage? Raise your hand. Now, can the lion hurt you? No. However, if you put your hand inside the cage and tell the lion, "Hello," can the lion hurt you? Now, many Christians are doing exactly like that. God tells you to run away from sin, to run away from temptation. But you know what you do? You go run after the devil. "Devil, devil, devil, come, come, come, come. Look at me. Why do you want to destroy yourself? The devil cannot touch you, but you got to run." But if you go to the devil, you go to his territory, I guarantee you, you're going to get hurt. Are we communicating? Are we clear? All right. Is Christ sufficient? Are you free? Yes. Free from fear. Free from worry. Free from the fear of death. Embrace this. Jesus is all you need. The only problem is this. Perhaps you don't have Jesus. You don't know Jesus. That's why it's important you listen. And the Bible tells us, therefore, no one is to act as your judge. Therefore. Let no one ask your judge, food, drink, festival, fiesta, particular weeks, particular weekends, or a new moon, or a Sabbath. Let me ask you, do you have people trying to force you to observe certain days? They tell you the day of worship is a Saturday. Do you have that experience, yes or no? Well, let me tell you. The Bible tells us, let's read this together. One person regards one day above another. Another regards every day alike. Each person must be fully convinced in his own mind. In other words, let no one judge you. He who observes the day, observes it for the Lord. He who eats, does so for the Lord. He who gives thanks to God, and he who eats not for the Lord, he does not eat and gives thanks to God. In other words, whatever you do, if you like a Saturday, you like a Sunday, hey guys, we are free. Don't be legalistic. Why do you judge your brother? Why do you regard your brother with contempt? You know, there are people today, they want to insist that Sabbath day is a day where we must worship together. Not understanding the Bible. The Sabbath day in the Old Testament is a day of rest, not worship. The early church adopted Sunday as a day of worship. Sunday, on the first day of the week. Not Sabbath, on the first day of the week. When we were gathered together to break bread. They gathered together, Lord's Supper. On the first day of every week, each one of you is to put aside and save as he prospers. It's tithing so that no collections be made when I come. Do you understand? They do it on a Sunday. In CCF, we have tithing boxes on a Sunday. Why? Well, that's the early church practice. Oh, no problem. Understand, let no one be your judge. And the Bible tells us, everything is pointing to Jesus, a mere shadow of what is to come, but the substance belongs to Christ. Holidays, this fiesta, this feast, everything points to Jesus. Let me give you an example. I'm sure you have been intrigued when you study the Old Testament. The Old Testament has 7 feasts. For example, Passover, unleavened bread, the first fruits. It happened based on the Jewish calendar, Nisan. That is between March and April. How does this point to Jesus? Can I tell you how it points to Jesus? When did Jesus die? Jesus died during the Passover. When the Jewish people were celebrating their calendar, Jesus chose the Passover. And then the Bible tells us the Feast of the Unleavened Bread is one day after the Passover, buried. All leaven, all sin is supposed to be removed. That's what Jesus did. He died. He took care of our sin. First fruit is celebrated 3 days after the Passover. What was Jesus described? Let's read this. First fruits. Now Christ has been raised from the dead, the first fruits of those who are asleep. So what I'm trying to say is the old Jewish calendar points to Jesus. Now, after the first fruit, there is what you call the Feast of Weeks. 50 days from first fruit. It happened 50 days from this day. It's called Pentecost. What happened in Pentecost? If you look at Christianity, Pentecost, you know what happened? The Bible tells us. On the day of Pentecost, they were all gathered together. Those who had received His word were baptized. And that day, there were added 3,000 souls. See, the day of Pentecost, the Feast of Weeks, is harvest. Barley is harvest. It points to how Jesus will bring people to Himself. So on the day of Pentecost, there were 3,000 gathered. That is the beginning of the church, where people got to know Jesus. 3,000 of them. Harvest time. And the Bible tells us, the next 3 feasts, believe it or not, there's a long time. This is very close. There's a long time. And then suddenly, boom, the Feast of Trumpets, the Day of Atonement, and the Feast of Sukkot, the booths. Now, what is the meaning of this? You have Old Testament meaning, but remember it points to Jesus. The Feast of Trumpets. This excites me. Can I tell you why? Every time you read the second coming of Jesus, it has to do with trumpets. Let's read this together. Everybody, in a moment, in the twinkling of an eye, at the last trumpet, for the trumpet will sound, and the dead will be raised imperishable, and we will all be changed. This is future event. My friend, everything points to Jesus and what He's going to do to us. Right now, where are we? Right now, we're in between this one and this one. It's a long time. But boom, suddenly, this will happen. Suddenly, in a short time, the Day of Atonement. The Day of Atonement is the day of solemnness. People will cry. The Bible says they will see Jesus whom they pierced, and they will mourn, they will cry. That's the Day of Atonement, when Jesus will literally take away the sins of the Jewish people. And lastly, I love this, booth. Again, on that same month, the Feast of Booth is a celebration. It is when you harvest the wheat. Everything planted, you harvest on this day. The Feast of Booth. Because winter is coming. No more harvest. Someday, Jesus will come. The greatest harvest of all kinds of people. The Bible says He will dwell with His people. The Feast of Booth. You live in a portable place. It's all about celebration, celebration, celebration. And my friend, you and I will celebrate. That's why I'm telling you, don't worry about North Korea. Don't worry about the nuclear weapon. Can I tell you why? no matter what happens. Your destiny, your future is secured in Jesus. Amen? The best is yet to come. The Bible says you will celebrate the Feast of Booths. You are going to celebrate His presence with us. So no matter what happens, I don't have to be afraid. Let me ask you, are you enslaved to fear? No, some of you are afraid. You are enslaved to anxiety. Relax. Jesus is what? All sufficient. Live free. Born free. But we are not born free. We need to be freed by Jesus. And the Bible tells us, therefore, as we summarize, let no one keep defrauding you of your prize by delighting in self-abasement as asceticism, the worship of the angels. Don't be bewitched by those taking his stand on vision, inflated without cause by his fleshly mind. Some people are enamored with mysticism, with signs and wonders. He said, don't. If you, and holding fast to the head, you got to cling on to Jesus, for whom the entire body, the church, being supplied and held together by the joints and ligaments, you grow with the growth which is from God. How do you grow spiritually? Focus on Jesus. That's it. For the Bible says, you have died with Christ to the elementary principles of the world. Why? Do you still live in the world? Do you submit yourself to decrees? Do not handle, do not taste, do not touch. He said, don't do that. You are free. Understand? Tell your neighbor, you are free. Enjoy all kinds of food. Now, listen to me. Listen to me. The Bible is not against self-discipline. For example, you want to know my diet? As a rule, I don't like lobster or crab because I think of them as hippies. Because lobsters are scavengers. But my wife loves shrimp and crab. I don't impose my diet on her. I am not legalistic. But I practice self-discipline. Because crab and lobsters are high in cholesterol. They're scavengers. My goodness, pork. Pastor, do you like pork? I tell you, I do my best to avoid pork. Except when it's lechon. How do I avoid lechon? See, I don't impose on you. You love lechon? Eat. It will make you see Jesus earlier. It's okay. There is absolutely no problem. However, in my case, I try to avoid, but I'm not legalistic. Understand? There's a difference between self-discipline and legalism. But the Bible says, don't let anybody be your judge. Comprende? Si. So what will you eat today? Pork. Now, the Bible says, which all refer to things destined to perish in accordance with the commandments and the teachings of men. You know, this diet, you know, their religion today. On certain days, don't eat meat. On certain days, don't eat pork. Are you familiar with certain religion like that? He's saying you are free. Why do you want to get involved in those kind of slavery? And then the Bible tells us, you know what? These are matters which have to be sure, appearance of wisdom, appearance of self-made religion, self-abasement, asceticism, severe treatment of the body, but notice, are of no value against fleshly indulgences. It does not make you more spiritual. It does not make you more holy. What is the secret of holiness? Everybody? Jesus. Say that with me. Jesus. You must understand, Jesus paid for all your sins. Are you aware you are holy today? This very moment, you are completely holy. Are your sins forgiven? Yes. Are all your sins forgiven? Yes. Therefore, everybody read, it was for freedom Christ has set us free. Therefore, keep standing firm. Do not be subject again to a yoke of slavery. In other words, Christ has set you free. Keep standing firm. Don't go back to that religious practices. You are free. And the Bible tells us, you are called to freedom. Everybody read this as we close. You are called to freedom. Only do not turn your freedom into an opportunity for the flesh. Don't use the grace of God as license to sin. You may sin. but don't use it as an excuse to sin. You're free. But what must you do? This is what you must do. Everybody, let's read this together. But through love, serve one another. We have been set free. What must you do? Serve one another. Freedom will give you the joy of serving. Two kinds of people in this room. Number one, those who are still enslaved. You have no joy. You have no assurance. Because you are under the idea of you need to perform to be accepted by God. You have another group of people. You've been set free. You know Jesus is your Savior. You have joy. You have peace. You don't criticize others. You don't judge others because you are free. Now, which one are you? God wants you to realize you are free. And because you are free, you serve Him. Let me close with a story of a lady who was a help. She was a house help, a maid, to a very rich man in New York City. This rich man is very meticulous. He would like his collar, his clothes ironed in a certain way. He would like his socks piled up in a certain way. He would like his bed arranged in a certain way. He would like his food cooked in a certain way. In short, very, very meticulous. But as days went by, he fell in love with the housemaid. They got married. After the honeymoon, he went back to his routine and she did the house chore. Then she saw a piece of paper. All the list of what he wanted. All the list. At first, she was reacting. She remembered the list. But then this time, her attitude changed. She began to smile. She said, all of this list, I love to do because he is now my husband. So she is doing it out of love, not out of duty. Many of us today, you serve God out of duty. You share the gospel out of duty. I want you to graduate from duty to delight. Is Christianity amazing? Are you free or are you enslaved? Let's bow our heads. Father God in heaven, I want to thank you for this group of men and women who probably for the first time finally understood that Jesus, you are our salvation. You are our forgiveness. You have transformed our heart. We don't have to be afraid of Satan. I pray for everybody here, Lord, that they will experience new life, new power, the freedom that is in Christ. We are free. Therefore, we want to serve you. We are free. Therefore, we can love others. Lord, we are free. We don't have to worry. Everything is all because of you. In Jesus' name we all pray. Amen and amen. God bless you guys.
1: And my people who are called by my name, humble themselves and pray and seek my face and turn from their wicked ways, then I will hear from heaven, will forgive their sin, and will heal their land. 2 Chronicles 7:14.
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